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7: Here's your forecast from the Desert Mountain Broadcasting Information Center. A severe thunderstorm watch continues. Mainly clear tonight with a slight chance for storms. Lows around 50. Southwest winds 5 to 10 miles per hour. I'm meteorologist Paul Trombley on Good Times and Great Oldies, 99.9 KBear.

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9: Here's your forecast from the Desert Mountain Broadcasting Information Center. A severe thunderstorm watch continues until 7 p.m. tonight. Lows dip down to about 50 tonight under mainly clear skies. Winds out of the southwest, 5 to 10 miles per hour. I'm meteorologist Paul Trombley on Good Times and Great Oldies, 99.9 K-Bear.
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3: ABC News, I'm Wayne Cabot.
4: Looked over across the highway and there it was. There was all the flames just coming right at us.
3: Right at Nicole Lucero, among 90,000 people fleeing flames around Reno from a 20-square-mile fire. Make that 23 square miles now. It was only a brush fire 24 hours ago. Walls of flame tonight line the mountains on the Nevada-California border. The Hawk Fire, caused by human activity. In Washington County, Oregon, Detective Shannon Wild on the gruesome discovery at a fire scene.
5: This is being investigated as a quintuple homicide. 5 people deceased.
3: No suspects yet, no one named, and police are telling people around Forest Grove to lock their doors. Iran may have attacked more public utilities based on reports out of Britain. A small-scale energy generator was shut down for 4 days at about the same time as attacks in the U.S. on water treatment systems. This is ABC News. The southern heat just doesn't seem to break. Heat advisories for 65 million people into tomorrow from California to the Florida Panhandle. This weekend, The Odyssey became Christopher Nolan's highest-grossing film, but once again, it was Peter Parker who picked up the top prize.
6: What is happening to me?
7: Did you miss me, Spidey?
8: Spider-Man swung to the top of the box office for the 4th weekend in a row. Brand New Day collecting another $39 million in ticket sales this weekend.
9: You can bring demons back from the Further.
8: In second place, the 6th installment in the Insidious franchise called Out of the Further. That made $25.3 million.
10: I think his king is coming back.
8: And rounding out the top three was Christopher Nolan's The Odyssey, which added another $19.5 million 6 weeks after its debut. Mike Dubusky, ABC News.
3: Summer socializing has led to a surge of what they used to call monkeypox, mpox cases in Colorado, now near last year's total cases. Wayne Cabot, ABC News.
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8: Lows around 50 tonight under mainly clear skies. Southwest winds 5 to 10 miles per hour. Mainly sunny tomorrow, 82.
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14: Here's your forecast from the Desert Mountain Broadcasting Information Center. Lows dip down to about 50 tonight under partly cloudy skies. Winds out of the southwest, 5 to 10 miles per hour. Highs level off around 82 tomorrow, mainly sunny skies. I'm meteorologist Paul Trombley on Good Times and Great Oldies, 99.9 KBEAR.

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The last thing I remember, Doc, I started to swerve. And then I saw the Jag slide into the curve. I know I'll never forget that horrible sight. I guess I found out for myself that everyone was right.

0: 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Because everyone loves the good times and great oldies on K-Bear. More after this.
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3: Lows dip down to about 50 tonight under partly cloudy skies. Winds out of the southwest, 5 to 10 miles per hour. Highs level off around 82 tomorrow, mainly sunny skies.
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5: Here's your forecast from the Desert Mountain Broadcasting Information Center. Lows dip down to about 50 tonight under partly cloudy skies. Winds out of the southwest, 5 to 10 miles per hour. Highs level off around 82 tomorrow, mainly sunny skies. I'm meteorologist Paul Frombly on Good Times and Great Oldies, 99.9 K-Bear.
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12: Here's your forecast from the Desert Mountain Broadcasting Information Center. Lows dip down to about 50 overnight under partly cloudy skies, southerly winds 5 to 10 miles per hour. Mainly sunny skies Monday, highs level off around 82. I'm meteorologist Paul Trombley on Good Times and Great Oldies, 99.9 K-Bear.

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2: Here's your forecast from the Desert Mountain Broadcasting Information Center. Lows around 50 overnight under mainly clear skies. Winds out of the south, 5 to 10 miles per hour. Daytime highs approaching 82. Monday, mainly sunny. I'm meteorologist Paul Trombley on Good Times and Great Oldies, 99.9 K-Bear. 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
5: Here's your forecast from the Desert Mountain Broadcasting Information Center.
6: Lows around 50 overnight under mainly clear skies. Winds out of the south, 5 to 10 miles per hour. Daytime highs approaching 82.
5: Monday,
6: mainly sunny.
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2: Here's your forecast from the Desert Mountain Broadcasting Information Center. Mainly clear overnight with a low of 50. Winds out of the south, 5 to 10 miles per hour. Mainly clear skies again Monday. High temperatures reach up to 82. I'm meteorologist Paul Frombly on Good Times and Great Oldies, 99.9 K-Bear.

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7: Here's your forecast from the Desert Mountain Broadcasting Information Center. Mainly clear overnight with lows around 50. Winds out of the south, 5 to 10 miles per hour. Mainly sunny skies again Monday. High temperatures reach up to 82. I'm meteorologist Paul Trombley on Good Times and Great Oldies, 99.9 K-Bear.
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10: Here's your forecast from the Desert Mountain Broadcasting Information Center. Mainly clear skies today with highs around 82. Northwest winds 5 to 10 miles per hour. Lows level off around 51 tonight. Partly cloudy skies. I'm meteorologist Paul Frombly on Good Times and Great Oldies, 99.9 KBear.
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10: It's a brand new week, everybody. Hello.
11: Ready for it.
12: Couldn't wait for it to get here. I thought the weekend was too long. I needed this.
10: Monday. Isn't that crazy, Lamar? I felt the same way. I was like, what is this idleness? What is this leisure?
6: Who are you people? I don't know you.
12: Listen, idle hands, the devil's workshop. Now, I'm just telling you, let's get back on focus here.
10: Plus, after a week of doing this, it's a hard habit to break. I find myself saying things to Kevin like, that's an interesting point. We're going to pause now. Let me tell you what we have coming up. We have a very fun Morons in the News. One of our favorite comedians, Ryan Hamilton, in Everyone Needs a Laugh. We're also going to, I have a story of just an absolute miracle. Like, it's amazing. It's amazing what people can do when they're focused on doing good things, you know? And this is the kind of story that sounds like science fiction, but this man will walk again because of what these doctors were able to do for him. So before we do another thing, we simply cannot start a new work week

0: without this.
1: It's marvelous. It's wonderful.
2: Why, that's marvelous.
3: This is exciting, riveting, and marvelously temporary.
4: It's time for La Marvelous News.
5: Shelby and her family have been connected with Shriners Hospital for almost 10 years. During a prenatal ultrasound, Shelby's parents learned that their daughter had a limb difference affecting her lower left arm. Now, after she was born and throughout Shelby's childhood, her specialized care team from the Shriners Hospital not only provided guidance, but they also connected her family with some other families who were going through the same thing. Now, when Shelby turned 7, the doctors made her a prosthetic arm that filled her shirt sleeve and gave her the same physical appearance as other children, so she didn't stand out among the crowd. When she was 8, Shelby wanted to learn to play the ukulele. So the Pediatric Orthotic and Prosthetic Services, or POPS for short, made it happen. Years later, Shelby decided she wanted a prosthesis that better functionally helped her do things that she wanted to do. So back to the drawing board they went. So they made a myoelectric arm, a type of artificial limb that's controlled by the electrical signals that is generated by your own muscles. But it wound up being too heavy for her. So Shelby and the POPS team went back to work. And in 2024, Shelby was fitted with a body power prosthesis that was lighter and it was easier to control so she could move it around. So now she's 15. And every day, Shelby finds out just what she's capable of. Some days, that means running across a soccer field. Other days, she's learning to drive a car. Every experience that she does teaches her something new about herself, and it helps her to find a new way to live life with that limb difference she has. Now, she's learned that success takes some determination and some creativity, but mostly a lot of hard work. And Shelby practiced with her new prosthesis every day to build her strength and control. Eventually, she learned how to open water bottles, pick up small objects, and eventually write and paint. She used her prosthetic arm to paint a beautiful landscape scene that represents what she's been able to accomplish with her own hard work and talent, along with the help of her Shriners Children's Care Team. Now, the people who created her first prosthetic in 2017 have never left her side. They've been there the whole time. Now, she auctioned off that picture through Shriners Children's Art with a Heart program, and she raised hundreds of dollars as a thank you for the team that supported her all these years. Now, today, she is a patient ambassador for Shriners Children's Hospital. And what she does is she goes around and she shares her story with students in the community, and she helps other children with limb differences like she has. Now, Shelby hopes to become an occupational therapist and provide the same support to other kids that she got through her entire life with the care team. This is a really good example of a big group helping an individual so that individual will be able to help even more people down the road. The Shriners Hospital, it's an unbelievable organization. I mean, never cost you a dime. They take care of everything, and it's a real great organization.
0: I have a mom friend. Her son went to elementary school with my daughter Olivia, and he was a Shriners kid. He had been born with some pretty serious spinal issues, and you hear about it, you see it on the TV commercial, but when you know someone that's been a Shriners family, it's no joke. They took care of everything.
5: Yes,
0: I mean everything, and the support and love that was wrapped around that boy and his family while he went through that, it makes you a believer. You know. Because it's easy to be cynical about everything. How does that really work? And then you see it in action. You're like, oh my, wow. Yeah. You know, wouldn't it be, imagine what kind of like magical unicorn utopia it would be if most of the things in our world work this way instead of just some one.
5: Yep. Exactly.
0: Keep it right here. We got your Monday. We're going to pin it down till it screams. It's the Bob and Sherry Show.
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5: Hi, this is Kim from Ohio. I just listened to the episode about kids playing outside, and it really made me think about my childhood. I was born in 1980. My mom would send my brother and I outside, and we would be outside until the streetlights come on or until she called for us. We had a good bit of kids in our neighborhood. We would use a whole block to play hide and seek. My neighbors and my yard, we would put together and have a giant kickball game. We'd make up our own games, ride bikes all over the place. It really was great. And then when I drive around town now and I see kids outside playing, it just brings me joy. Thanks.
6: I feel the same way. You don't see it very much. But when I do, it now it's such a novelty to see that I stop and go, wow, look, there's your kids playing outside. Do you know what I'm saying?
7: Like, right.
6: It shouldn't be remarkable, but you go, oh, hey, look at that. Are those kids? Are those human children? Are they outside playing? It's just
7: using their imaginations, riding around on bikes, you know.
8: Yeah.
6: And you know, what drives me crazy is the kids always get blamed for that. These kids don't want to go outside and play. Rah, rah, rah. These kids aren't allowed to go outside. Are you kidding me? They perfectly be delighted to go outside. They're prevented from it because, you know, we're scared to death of stranger danger. And plus, they all, even setting that aside, Lamar, their days are so scheduled and structured.
8: Oh, yeah. Yeah. We have this going on in our we live in the cul-de-sac. And we every afternoon, if it's not in this kind of heat, but if it's a nice day, every afternoon, there's probably about six or seven kids in their own scooters and their own bicycles, and they're running around and kicking about. But all the parents are out. So the parents are socializing because they're just not going to let your kid go down in a cul-de-sac that's 200 or 300 yards away from your house. It's a very safe neighborhood, but you're still not going to do it.
6: If you get a neighborhood where you've got a good handful of kids that are roughly in the same, like all elementary or all middle school or whatever, like roughly the same ages, and parents that kind of vibe, like shared, like, yeah, we think it's fun to sit on the porch here and watch the kids play, then you get that.
8: Yeah.
6: That's kind of exotic and more rare now than it used to be.
8: It gives us an excuse to set the chairs out and get a beer and a glass of wine, and we're doing something productive because they're watching.
6: Our friend who we work with in this business, our friend Jack, he and his wife do that. They call it clamp it time. they've got a porch and a deck, but he and I were laughing about it because Kevin and I do this too. You can have a perfectly nice porch and deck, but there's something about sitting in a yard chair with cold beer being clampets in the driveway. Morons in the News is next. It's the Bob and Sherry Show.
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9: Mainly clear skies
11: today
9: with highs around 82. Northwest winds 5 to 10 miles per hour. Lows level off around 51 tonight. Partly cloudy skies. I'm meteorologist Paul Frombly on Good Times and Great Oldies, 99.9 K-Bear.
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7: This story is so preposterous, they would not even put it in a movie because it's just ridiculous. In Camden, Missouri, it was time for the annual Gather of the Juggalos Festival in Max Creek. Now, side note here, there are so many places and events that you could never, ever, ever get me to go to. The list is endless, okay? But no matter how long that list is, the absolute top on the list would be to go to the Gather of the Juggalos Festival in Max Creek, okay? I'm sure Max Creek is a wonderful place, and so are the people that reside there, but it is nose to the Juggalos. I'm not, that's just,
8: they probably love you. They'd probably eat you.
7: The Juggalos. Oh, my God. Anyway, the police got a call saying that a man was planning to distribute a large amount of marijuana during the Gather of the Juggalos Festival. Like nobody's going to bring it with them. So they were there on the lookout for him. Well, the man, his name is Kevin the Blunt Man Jones. That's what he goes by. He's 45, and he has a website.
9: I wonder how he got that nickname. I wonder what that means.
7: His website describes how Blunt Man's one-stop shop has been supplying the festival for more than 20 years, so look for him. They stopped a truck on the highway, and they found 128 pounds of marijuana in a camper that was being towed. The camper had signs on it that read, "Weed for sale."
8: Are you telling me the blunt man was a drug dealer? Get out of town. I'm shocked.
10: I thought you were going to say because he had no tact when he gave people criticism.
7: They also found, surprisingly, psychedelic mushrooms. But he also had laminated signs with QR codes for various cash apps. This man is running a business.
8: He's in business. Yeah, you know what? I respect this. He's in business.
7: I mean, well, he's been doing it for 20 years. He's got it down to a science.
8: He
7: didn't realize that, you know, sometimes that marketing can be picked up by other people. Anyway, long story short, Blunt Man is still being held without bond in jail.
8: I got to give Blunt Man credit. Blunt Man said, well, you know what? Maybe I should just hide in plain sight. He's got it on the truck. It's his name. Yes. He's got QR codes, right? Maybe the cops would never think I was this obvious.
10: And yet.
8: So, guys, is it just me? When you hear the phrase Space Force, do you not giggle a little bit like Space Force? Sounds like a Saturday morning cartoon.
10: Right, right, right.
8: But, of course, Space Force is a real thing. Anyway, we have a base in California, the Vandenberg Space Force Base. And they were having a golden shovel ceremony to begin construction on a new training facility for missile operators. And so it's a big deal, you know, when they do the groundbreaking for this kind of stuff. They invite dignitaries and the press. They invited journalists from the local TV news and national and radio. And they were waiting at the front gate. These reporters showed up, five of them, waiting at the front gate for the usual caravan that'll take you back to the... If anybody who's been on a military base knows, you don't just wander around. You're escorted everywhere. So they're following their military escort vehicle onto the base when suddenly security officers swarmed, stopped the convoy, and ordered the reporters out of their vehicles. The officers whipped guns out. They began, sirens were going off. Automatic barriers were slamming into place at the gates. Can you imagine how scary this was? Mm. You're at gunpoint and woo, woo, woo, and the gates are slamming closed. Traveling along with those journalists were two members of the military, a junior officer and an enlisted service person. All of them, the reporters, the military, they were all handcuffed, hauled away. It was a case of mistaken identity.
10: Oh.
8: They were detained.
7: Whoops.
8: And eventually, enough phone calls were made where it was like, those are reporters here to cover the golden shovel ceremony. We're going to need you to let them go. And eventually they were released and they were cleared, but they missed everything. They missed the entire golden shovel ceremony. But here was the unfortunate part for Vandenberg Space Force Base. They may have missed that, but they had something else to talk about, didn't they?
7: Yeah. They still have something to write up.
8: Yeah, that's all they've been talking about. And Space Force is like, okay. Could you stop now? And they're like, yeah, no, we're not going to stop. It's a slow news day. And he just slammed a bunch of reporters to the ground and arrested them. So the editor-in-chief for one of those companies, NewsHawk, said, we understand the military needs to protect the base. But this was troubling. What occurred was unfortunate and unnecessary and potentially dangerous. They drew firearms on these reporters. We're hoping to speak with base leadership later this week about what happened and how to prevent another incident. I went to bed one night in the United States of America, and I woke up the next morning in a Three Stooges marathon. And that is Morons in the News. And this is the Bob and Sherry Show.
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2: I don't know who funded this research, but I'm sitting here looking at the top 10 states in America for swingers.
3: So,
2: how do y'all have the energy? Like, that is a real question.
4: Yeah.
2: How do you have the energy?
4: Some
2: of these are not surprising. We're going to cut to the chase. Florida is the number one state.
3: Well, that's not
2: for swingers. There are almost 150 swingers clubs in the state of Florida. But no diss on Floridians, but it's a vacation destination, and I think people cut loose, you know, and it's hot. I don't know. So Florida was number one. That wasn't terribly surprising. Nevada is number four.
3: That wasn't surprising.
2: Las Vegas, right?
3: Right.
2: California is number six. I'm surprised it would have been. I thought it'd be a little higher just because of the size and the population. Yeah. Texas is number two. I think everything's illegal. Everything except breathing and honoring your mother is illegal in Texas now. So I'm surprised that swinging is so popular there. Lamar, Georgia comes in the number three spot.
4: I did see this, and things have changed since I moved out, evidently. I don't know.
2: Apparently, folks are spending a whole lot less time weeding those green beans and a whole lot more time getting friendly with their neighbors. You guys, my shock at seeing Tennessee in the top five. Tennessee's another one where don't even bat your eyes. That's a misdemeanor.
4: Well, we're friendly in the South. We're friendly.
2: Pennsylvania's number seven, New York number eight, Ohio's in at number nine, and rounding out the top 10 for swingers, and this one very much surprised me, Michigan.
3: You know what? It's cold. You can't do indoor activities. You can't find indoor activities.
2: And you know, maybe you want to go to the swingers party, but you don't have your snow chains on. And,
3: Can we do it over Zoom?
2: They're calling for a storm.
3: Can we do it over Zoom?
2: See if either one of you can guess one state in the country where they couldn't find any swinger activity at all. No evidence of any swinger activity. Please do not insult anyone's intelligence by saying Utah. Those people are up to all kinds of hijinks.
3: I'm going to say New Hampshire.
2: Okay. Lamar.
4: Rhode Island.
2: Oh, no. Rhode Island. You can have a good time in Rhode Island. Okay. If you're into swinging, you don't need to stop in Delaware. There is nothing going on for swingers in Delaware.
4: I tell you what, there's so many things not going on in Delaware.
2: I mean, there's no income tax and there's no swinging. So if you hate taxes, and that would be most of you, and you're anti-swinging, then Delaware is where your heart is going to be most at home. Yeah. I don't care what y'all do. No judgment. But I'm going to need someone to let me know what it is you're eating or what supplements you're taking that you have this energy. Because I'd give anything for the energy to be a swinger.
3: Up. Yeah.
4: 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It seems complicated.
2: And don't say Red Bull. Yeah, I need something else. It's the Bob and Sherry Show.
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3: It's time for Everyone Needs a Laugh. Here is comedian Ryan Hamilton.
4: I do love this city. I'm from Idaho. Nobody's disputing that. I look like where I'm from, don't I? I mean, you don't look at me right away and go, that guy's from Idaho. But when I say it out loud, everybody thinks, that makes sense to me. I think that guy is legit from Idaho. New Yorkers have no clue, you know? Where are you from? Idaho. Why? That's what it feels like. Why? I don't know. That's where I done been born. That's why. That's where God done birthed me. And then they'll try to connect. They go, oh, I know it. You know it? Congratulations. It's a state in your country. You should know it. And then they go, no, I know it. This is what you tell me. It's in the Midwest. No, it isn't. And I know there are people in here right now going, he doesn't know what he's talking about. That's how New Yorkers are. I'm from there. I'm telling you, you're wrong. And you're still like, he doesn't get it. You have created geography that does not exist. If you're a New Yorker, it's New York, L.A., and the Midwest. That's all there is in your head. It's just... yeah. It's just one big red state. Everything past Jersey is corncob pipes and coveralls. In a New Yorker's fantasy, Idaho, every day I put down my banjo so I can harvest all the taters in my backyard, you know? I'm just waiting for the dinner bell to ring so I can go in and watch some hee-haw with my ma. I could be from Narnia. I would get the same response from New Yorkers. They have no clue. I'm from a town of 1,000 people. You say that out loud in New York City and the feeling that comes back is, can we send money? Yeah. I'm from a small refugee camp in Idaho. Anything is helpful. Anything. There's a little attitude in this city. We can be honest about that, right? New Yorkers say stuff like, I could never live anywhere. Oh, come on. I think you could pull it together. I really do. I think if you really focused, you could learn how to grocery shop in Milwaukee, you know? This is the only place you can live. This is the only place I've ever been where people just walk around openly weeping. That's the only place you feel comfy. Every other street corner, there's a shattered man and nobody cares. That's where I feel most at home. I could never. New Yorkers think they're going to wander into any other town and be like, I'm the mayor now. Oh, really? Yeah, I took a look around the city, and I'm the mayor. Why is that? I'm from New York City. Oh, I had no idea. Here's the key. Please. Everyone, our savior's here. We have so many questions. And then they always come back with this. But Ryan, if you can make it here, you can make it anywhere. No. That's not true. Frank Sinatra put that in one song and everybody went, that's a fact. It's not true. I've never heard a more blanket statement with zero evidence behind it in my life. It's like one New Yorker said that and every other New Yorker went, mm-hmm. Yeah, what he said, we can do anything, anywhere. I'm from a town of 1,000.

0: People in Idaho, and I don't think New Yorkers could make it there. What happened? I don't know. He wandered off looking for gluten-free cupcakes, and where are they? They're always right here. They're always right here. 3 days later, we found a body. Turns out he couldn't make it here. Maybe New York City is the easiest place to make it. Have you ever thought of that? I mean, sure, you get lost, but you pop up out of the subway and go, oh, the streets have numbers, and I see six delis. I think I'm going to make it. I made it. What do you mean you made it? What do you mean? Like, there are people who came to this country and this city with nothing and made it. But I don't feel like those are the people who are saying those words. What do you mean you made it? It feels like your father's paying your rent and you got a job tweeting for a startup is what it feels like. Look at half the room shut down right there. Hey. Hey. Hey. Wait a minute, I'm a social media director, and I'm a writer, and I had to live in the village. It's the only place I feel inspired. And I had to ask my father. It's the bravest thing I've ever done.
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2: I love this guy.
3: 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And you just wonder how he got that funny.
1: And he's, I have to say, when he says he looks like he's from Idaho.
3: Yes, he does.
2: Oh my gosh. 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
3: Boy, did I learn something. When researchers want to lure like big cats, lions and tigers and leopards, when they want to draw them in a little bit closer so that they can video or film or photograph them or, you know, study them, do you know what they use? They use Calvin Klein's Obsession for Men cologne. The big cats are obsessed with Obsession for Men. They go wild for it.
4: I don't doubt it, but I wonder how they found it out is the question.
3: Yeah, well, I feel sorry for the intern that showed up for the first day wearing it and was immediately surrounded by leopards. That had to be. I mean, there are some men's colognes. It's true for women's perfume, too. There are some men's colognes that I swear have an undertone of cat urine in them. I'm looking at you. Was it Aramis? Was that the cologne back in the day, like in the 80s or 90s?
4: There was a cologne called Aramis that was very hot at one time, yes.
3: What's the one? I think that High Karate has an undertone of big cat urine in it. Not that anyone's wearing High Karate.
4: There was Brute. There was Old
5: Spice. Oh, that's the one, baby. Brute.
4: There was Lady Old Spice.
3: Old Spice is Old Spice is good stuff though. Old Spice is never going to go out of style. Did you think that Brute had a little bit of a eau de cat urine vibe to it?
5: I don't know, but the ladies loved it because I had it all: shampoo, underarm deodorant, Brute balls. I had everything. I had it all.
4: What was that last thing?
5: Brute balls. They were little balls of Brute with holes in them, and you stuck them in your drawer with your clothes so that your clothes naturally smelled like
3: Brute. I thought maybe you put them in your pocket. No. Okay.
4: No. I am so relieved.
5: No. But so listen, you would have. Listen, let me go ahead and stop. Hey, Matt, wait a minute. Let me stop you. There's nothing saying that you can spray Brute anywhere, so let's just get that out of the way. But anyway, no. But no, my socks, my underwear, everything smelled like Brute. I had it. No, it was all Brute.
3: You know, there you were, a lad in Hartwell County, Georgia, who was doing fragrance layering before internet influencers were invented. Look at you. You could have made a living. So you had Brute body wash, Brute shampoo, Brute cologne, and Brute balls. Did I miss one?
5: Deodorant. And Brute deodorant.
3: Oh, and Brute deodorant. I did miss one.
5: Now, see, my dad always used Old Spice, and so for me, Old Spice makes me think of a man that just sobered up and took a shower and didn't want you to smell that he had alcohol, because that was what my daddy smelled.
3: Of course, anyone downwind of you knew you were coming with that many layers of Brute.
5: Oh, yeah. The more, the better.
4: They knew he was coming from a mile away with all that. That's a lot. I mean, it's all the same smell. I'll grant you that. But, wow. Yeah. It seems like a lot.
3: The young Lamar would be like, I'm so fine. I make the ladies cry. Their eyes were watering.
5: Their eyes were watering.
3: They were stunned. It's the Bob and Jerry Show.
0: 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I found
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10: Here's your forecast from the Desert Mountain Broadcasting Information Center. Mainly clear skies today with highs around 82. Northwest winds 5 to 10 miles per hour. Lows level off around 51 tonight, partly cloudy skies. I'm meteorologist Paul Trombley on Good Times and Great Oldies, 99.9 K-Bear.
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2: I was trying to explain to my husband the other night why we are a Zendaya household and always will be. And it goes back to a TV show on the Disney Channel, which you guys won't know about. Mm-mm. At least, I don't think so. Called Shake It Off. Do you remember a TV show?
3: No, I when my nieces were little, I knew all their Disney Channel shows, but you know,
4: Not on my radar. No,
2: my girls were Disney Channel kids. They loved it, and they loved Shake It Off. And I don't know how old Zendaya was on that show, 13, 12, I don't know, but it was clear that this was like a generational breakout talent. And you could see that, like, to give the Disney Channel its propers, because all childhood Hollywood stuff is the worst you can imagine. But you have to look at the talent that has come through the Disney Channel just in my daughter's era. Demi Lovato, Selena Gomez, Miley Cyrus, Zendaya, the Jonas Brothers, and so on, right? Mm. They don't have to be your jam, but you can't deny the talent that these kids all made that everyone I just named made the transition into the adult version of the entertainment industry. And Zendaya is just like, there's nothing she can't do. She's exquisitely beautiful. If you are a fan of Dancing with the Stars, she's a trained dancer. She absolutely slayed Dancing with the Stars. If you've seen the movie The Greatest Showman, you already know she can sing. So she's just one of those Hollywood people, and there are a handful of them, where you go, well, is there anything this person can't do? And you think of other celebrities that you go, oh my God, that person, he can sing. Mm. He can dance. Like Zendaya can do anything. Here is, this is like 2013. This is a million years ago. Here's Zendaya as a kid singing the national anthem.
5: And the rockets ready.

0: Oh, the land of the free and the home of the brave.
1: Yeah, I mean, this is... It's Zendaya's planet. We're all lucky to be on it. But not every Hollywood star blows you away by their ability to do absolutely anything. And that brings us to last week on The Tonight Show and Matthew McConaughey. Now, let me say, I'm a fan. I enjoy Matthew McConaughey's movies. Yep. I just saw a photo of Matthew McConaughey, his wife, and I think they have three kids, maybe four. Each person in this photograph was more breathtakingly beautiful than the one before. He's funny and he's charming and he's smart. And tell everybody what he was doing on The Tonight Show the other night.
2: Well, he was singing with a band and Jimmy Fallon, who was playing the washboard. And this is called Choosin' Texas. Now he's playing, it looks like he's playing a ukulele. Now, it's in between a guitar and a ukulele. What is that called?
1: A mandolin.
2: Mandolin. That's what he's playing. Yeah. All right, here we go.

0: Sure. Social media is so cruel. You can't believe what's being said. There's memes with people grabbing their head going, make it stop.
1: He's choosing Texas, I can tell.
0: Okay. Well, you know.
2: He's preparing for that new movie where he's playing that mandolin.
0: He had some guys that were on there with The Last Bison, and also Jimmy Fallon were all good singers. It's the Bob and Sherry Show.
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4: Every once in a while, I'll buy a lottery ticket and I will misplace it or I will lose it. At one time, I had a ticket that was actually a $100 winner that was in a billfold that I lost, never got it back. So I've always got this fear of having the winning ticket. Well, this lady in Italy, she bought her a ticket. And so she went into the store to, she thought it was a winner. She thought it could be a winner. And, you know, if you don't know, you just take them, they'll run the ticket through the machine. It'll tell you. Okay. Well, when she went to redeem the ticket, the guy said it's non-payable. And so she goes, okay. So she that meant it was no good. So she threw it away. Well, she gets home, and one of her family members saw the winning numbers, and she always played the same numbers, and the family member was very close to her, and she goes, your numbers won. Did you buy a ticket that day? Well, it turns out that the word non-payable means two things, one of two things. Non-payable means it's not a winner. Also, non-payable means it's an amount too big for the shop to pay, and the guy wasn't playing about it. So she actually threw away thinking it was not a winner, but it was so big it was non-payable at the shop. So they get together, and the woman that her family member got with her, and so they figured out like each step that it would take for the trash, and they found the truck that would be in the trash, and the company is SANB. That's who picks up all the trash. So once they went to them and told them, they took the truck, took it to a place where all the trash could be taken off, and they had all these safety measures to protect anybody from getting any kind of dangerous materials, and so they had workers in suits and everything. So they searched for an entire day. Finally, at the end of the day, one of the people was able to recover the ticket and give it to the woman. And so now she's got 1 million pounds. She's going to win 1 million pounds. One of the concerns was that was a lot of overtime and stuff that the taxpayers would have to pay for. But the guy that runs the company said, don't worry about this, because the woman has already offered, out of her winnings, she will pay for all of the overtime that it took to get this ticket.
5: Aww.
4: So she, yeah, what a great story that they would take that. Think about this. When a woman comes up and says, I've got the winning lottery ticket, it's in your trash truck, and it's at the end of the day, how many trash companies are going to take the time to go through all of that trash to find this ticket?
6: Lamar,
4: very fortunate.
6: This is the worst cold sweat nightmare to have to dig in the trash in the landfill.
4: Yes. Yes.
6: For your winning lottery. But, you know, 1 million pounds, that's over $1 million.
4: Oh, yeah.
6: That is
4: yeah.
6: going to be worth putting some effort in.
4: Yes. Yeah. Yeah.
6: But, of course, who are we kidding? We'd go to the landfill with, you know, rubber gloves on for $1,000.
4: So. Yes.
6: It's the Bob and Sherry Show.

0: Why? Because everyone loves the good times and great oldies on K-Bear. More after this.
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2: Hey, Max, Sherry, Lamar, Doc, and Heather. This is Luis from Chihuahua, and I am calling just to say that I'm cracking up at your segment on damage control. The fact that you got Holly's husband to call back in and basically explain himself was really, really funny to me. And it brought me back to my moment that I had early in my marriage. I married a small town girl. She is extremely attractive. And she approached me with an outfit once and said, "What do you think?" And I instantly said, "You look like a pirate." And I could just see the look. And as the words came out of my mouth, it was no bueno. So now I don't say any of that. I think the other day she walked out the door looking like the UPS man. She had a lot of brown on, and I didn't say a word. If she feels comfortable and she wants my opinion, I always lean on the, "You look great, babe. You look great." And that keeps me out of trouble. But early in my marriage, I called her a pirate, and I choose not to go down that path anymore. So thought I'd share that with you guys. Love you. Love the show. You guys are Hall of Famers. You guys rock.
3: Luis, can I just say that you saying that she looks like the UPS man on here goes broadcast out on podcasts, on radio stations, and all of that. So perhaps we are prepared if we need to do a little further damage control.
4: Damage
3: for you.
4: Control. So
5: put
4: speaking
5: the shovel
4: as a woman,
5: down and stop digging.
4: Well, speaking as a woman, if I had to pick between being told I look like a pirate or I look like the UPS man, I'm going with pirate.
5: Yeah, no doubt. Pirate is, there's something to that. UPS.
4: And Luis, I have one of you at home. Kevin doesn't care about like fashion or trends or style or any of that. And so he doesn't really have the vocabulary to describe what you're wearing in a way that doesn't come off sounding like you telling your wife she looks like a pirate. Like you know what I mean? Like not every if you're not paying attention. Like for example, Kevin doesn't, the words barrel jeans wouldn't mean anything to Kevin. But he might look at you in a pair of them and go, "Are those new? Did you mean to look bow-legged?" Like that. He just doesn't know. Do you struggle with this, Lamar? Why do I have the feeling that you do not struggle with this?
5: No, I do not. I know exactly what to say.
4: So, but you don't
5: exactly.
4: You're not lying.
5: Like I'm supposed to. No. I won't lie. I will say that looks great. And if she's got on two things, I'll say, "Hey, this looks great. But I really think for what you're fixing to go do, this would be the one. This is, you know, this is saying what you're trying to say," or something like that. Yeah.
4: If Carla comes out in something and you don't really understand it, like why are there so many layers? Why are the sleeves like that? What do you say in that moment?
5: I will say, "You look good in this. It's not something that I'm not familiar with it. I'm not sure." I said, "But you look good. I mean, it just depends." I'm not going to let her walk out the door looking like a clown. I'm not going to do it. She wouldn't do it with me.
6: Well,
5: I mean, I'm not going to do it.
6: No.

0: But she's not going to ever look like a clown, ever, unless she dresses up like a clown with clown like makeup clown, yeah. and a clown outfit. She's never going to look like a clown. She's never going to be
1: We go back and forth on color. We go back and forth on color.
0: She's never going to be so far off that you're going to need to correct that. I just can't imagine.
1: No, that's true.
2: No.
1: That's true.
2: No. No, but you do have to learn, because as women, like, well, maybe there are some guys who are a little more trend, JC. I mean, my husband has been dressing the same way since he was 12. Yeah, like, he just doesn't pay attention.
1: I've got to get this room more silenced where it can't be heard, because the door has just opened up and I'm staring at my wife. You look fantastic, by the way. That looks really good. Trust me, it does.
2: What color is it? She struggles with color.
1: It looks great. Everything matches. You look great. Oh, gosh.
2: Well, you did say she struggles with color. What color is she struggling with today?
1: She just said, she's not struggling with nothing today. She looks fantastic. She always looks
2: Max,
1: good.
2: Hey, yeah. Max, always. Here's what Carla always. Heard. Here's what Carla heard. She's not struggling today.
0: I know. That's exactly right.
2: One squirrel found a nut
1: struggles.
2: Today.
1: She never struggles.
2: Keep it digging.
0: Wow.
2: Keep it digging. Yeah. It's a four-hour show.
1: Go sell some houses, baby. Go sell some houses. Go.
2: It's the Bob and Sherry Show.
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5: Jeffrey Dahmer has been ranked one of the most horrific serial killers in American history. He was charged with 15 murders beginning in 1978 when he was just 18 years old. More next.
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5: Jeffrey Dahmer admitted killing and dismembering 17 young males. Some were cannibalized. In a jailhouse interview with Inside Edition, he said he photographed the remains as a way to remember his victims.
7: I also wanted to keep something. If I couldn't keep them there with me whole, I felt that I could keep their skeletons. And I even went so far as planning on setting up an altar with the 10 different skulls and skeletons.
5: On this day in 1992, he pleaded guilty but insane to the numerous murder charges. The jury found him to be sane. He was sentenced to 15 consecutive life sentences in a Wisconsin prison. It was there that a fellow inmate killed Dahmer in 1994. Boomers is back tomorrow.
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2: Hey, this is Joey from South Dakota, and I'm listening to the episode where you guys were talking about the Spider-Man screening in Colombia or South America somewhere, where someone let loose some flatulence. Well, I used to work for a colorectal surgeon, and there's some nasty things that can go on in human beings, clearly, and one of them is called necrotic bowel. And it's where the bowel actually is rotting.
3: Oh, my.
2: Because it's dead.
3: Whoa.
2: Probably create some horrible, horrible gas if it had not been diagnosed yet. But it typically is rather uncomfortable for the patient. Anyways, I can't imagine what those people went through. But thanks for everything you guys are doing. And I will talk to you later. Bye.
4: Bye. Wow. Can we just pause here and recognize the healthcare professionals who have chosen of their own free will to treat people with necrotic bowels? Those people deserve care and compassion, and somebody had to step up to do that work. That is like
5: Lamar asked. So Lamar got a colonoscopy, and he asked the doctor, "How'd you get into this line of work? How did you get into this?"
4: This man will talk to a fence. What was the doctor's answer, Lamar? I'm curious.
6: He said, I just felt like this would be an easy, you know, an easy one to get into. Because I'm sure there's not a line a mile long for it. I mean, I don't know. I mean, he said, I've always been interested. I'm like, okay.
4: Sometimes I was at a million years ago. There was a block party in my old neighborhood, and I went, and I'm meeting all these people for the first time. And one of them was a doctor. And he said that he was like in dermatology, though. And I said, is that something you were always interested in? Because, you know, we can't just talk about aliens everywhere we go. And he said, yes, but also I wanted to be a doctor who didn't work weekends or get woken up in the middle of the night to deliver a baby.
6: Yeah.
4: Because like obstetricians, that's a 24/7 job. You never know when those babies are going to come. But certain specialties, like I guess the guy that does your colonoscopies, they don't get called at 2 o'clock in the morning to run over to the hospital.
5: No.
4: So
6: most dentists don't work on Friday. And most dentists will not do anything major on your teeth past Tuesday.
4: Because they don't want to work wrong, on.
6: Yeah, they don't want no emergency calls. Yeah, exactly.
4: Yeah,
5: I can think that given some things that we have heard, Sherry, especially on Morons in the News, I can think of some times that they might be called in for some kind of an emergency.
4: Oh, because people slip and fall and land on things like you wouldn't believe.
5: That's what happens.
6: But they send them to the emergency room.
5: Yeah, but you still need a specialist. That's the problem.
4: Sometimes, I've seen the x-rays. Yeah. You wouldn't want just anybody trying to remove that.
6: True.
4: I mean, it's a light bulb. You know, it's very delicate.
6: It goes in easier than it comes out.
5: That's enough.
4: Hey, while we're talking about doctors and medicine and all, can you believe this, which is next? We have a straight up miracle for you. It is amazing what's possible. This is a good miracle, not the rotting bowels of Spider-Man kind of miracle. This is a good miracle. This is going to fill your heart with gladness. It's the Bob and Sherry Show.
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1: Here's your forecast from the Desert Mountain Broadcasting Information Center. Mainly sunny skies today, with daytime highs approaching 82. Winds out of the northwest, 5 to 10 miles per hour. Lows level off around 51 tonight. I'm meteorologist Paul Trombley on Good Times and Great Oldies, 99.9 K-Bear.
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4: I don't believe that.
3: And then you read it again.
5: I can't believe this.
3: It's Bob and Sherry's.
6: I believe this. I believe this.
7: You know, we treat Mondays kind of special around here. You know, we approach it slowly. We don't make direct eye contact. We kick every Monday off with La Marvelous News. And we try to set the tone for the week, you know? And I have a story here that is so inspirational, so mind-blowing, such proof of what humans are capable of. It's like crazy, miraculous. So back on December 2nd, 2024, a man was at work at his job in a factory in China, and there was an industrial accident, and both of his legs got lopped off by a machine.
8: Oh,
7: can you imagine?
9: No.
7: Both of your legs severed. He was rushed to the hospital. And he was at the Suzhou, I'm just going to butcher this, apologies to China, the Suzhou Rua Orthopedic Hospital, which is west of Shanghai, maybe 60 miles or so outside of Shanghai. They operated on him for 8 hours all night long, overnight. Like, they literally pulled an 8-hour surgical all-nighter, and they reattached. The legs had been lopped off at the thighs.
8: Oof.
7: You guys, they reattached both of his legs, and this 51-year-old man can walk.
8: Whoa.
7: Now, I told you this was inspirational.
9: This is inspirational.
8: Wow.
7: Now, and I know that, you know, some of y'all, the ones that live under a bridge and eat goats, are going, yeah, but does he have a limp? Yeah, as a matter of fact, he does. And he actually needs the assistance of a walker at the moment, because this accident was December 2nd, 2024, which I know might sound like a long time ago, but if both of your legs are lopped off at the thighs, that is going to take a minute to recover from.
9: Yeah.
7: At first, he didn't really have any sensation. Like, his legs were attached, but he couldn't feel them. I want you to think about all the nerves and blood vessels and tendons and ligaments and muscles and bone that these surgeons were working with. But now he has sensation, and he can feel all the way down to his ankles. The doctors say that, yes, this recovery process is ongoing, but it is ongoing. And eventually he won't need his crutches or a walker or a cane, and he's going to be okay. They had all sorts of pins and screws, as you can imagine, right? Holding everything in place. But those came out. He's able to lift his legs while lying in bed. He's able to move pretty well with, you know, some help, a walker, a cane, crutches. But all of that is temporary. He did have some issues, you know. When your legs get lopped off, they reattach it. And then there were problems with, you know, he had some skin necrosis, and he had a little fracture while he was in recovery. But he's still in the fight, and he's not a young guy. Like, this didn't happen to a 20-year-old guy. The older you get, the harder it gets to recover from a big injury, like having both your legs lopped off. Mm. But he's doing it. And there have been a million questions. One of the questions that reporters asked the medical team was, are his legs the same length?
8: Oh,
7: which,
8: God.
7: Are we nitpicky or what as a species?
3: The answer is no. Nobody's legs are the same length.
7: The orthopedic surgeon kind of blinked at that and went, well, actually, yes, his legs are, you know, approximately the same length, as close as, you know, nature can get. Like, this guy is alive, and he has his legs, and he's walking again.
3: Sherry, I can never complain about, I don't feel like taking a walk today.
7: This is me to my husband, because I'm walking Bridger for him right now. This is me to my husband. This humidity is going to destroy me. Oh, girl, snap yourself out of it. This man had his legs whopped off.
1: What an inspiration.
7: You know, like what humans are capable of on both sides of that spectrum. Like the most dazzling miracles and the most depraved insanity. But this is insane. This man is walking. I'll post the link. It's the Bob and Sherry Show.
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6: This story is so preposterous, they would not even put it in a movie because it's just ridiculous. In Camden, Missouri, it was time for the annual Gather of the Juggalos Festival in Max Creek. Now, side note here, there are so many places and events that you could never, ever, ever get me to go to. The list is endless, okay? But no matter how long that list is, the absolute top on the list would be to go to the Gather of the Juggalos Festival in Max Creek, okay? I'm sure Max Creek is a wonderful place, and so are the people that reside there. But it is nose to the Juggalos. I'm not, that's just,
7: they probably love you. They'd probably eat you. Ooh,
6: the Juggalos. Oh, my God. Anyway, the police got a call saying that a man was planning to distribute a large amount of marijuana during the Gather of the Juggalos Festival. Like nobody's going to bring it with them. So they were there on the lookout for him. Well, the man, his name is Kevin the Blunt Man Jones. That's what he goes by. He's 45 and he has a website.
8: I wonder how he got that nickname. I wonder what that means.
6: His website describes how Blunt Man's one-stop shop has been supplying the festival for more than 20 years, so look for him. They stopped a truck on the highway, and they found 128 pounds of marijuana in a camper that was being towed. The camper had signs on it that read, "Weed for sale."
7: Are you telling me the Blunt Man? Are you telling me the Blunt Man was a drug dealer? Get out of town. I'm shocked.
9: I thought you were going to say he, because he had no tact when he gave people criticism.
6: They also found, surprisingly, psychedelic mushrooms. But he also had laminated signs with QR codes for various cash apps. This man is running a business.
7: He's in business. Yeah, you know what? I respect this. He's in business.
6: I mean, well, he's been doing it for 20 years. He's got it down to a science.
7: He knows what he's doing.
6: He didn't realize that, you know, sometimes that marketing can be picked up by other people. Anyway, long story short, Blunt Man is still being held without bond in jail.
7: I got to give Blunt Man credit. Blunt Man said, well, you know what? Maybe I should just hide in plain sight. He's got it on the truck. It's his name. Yes. He's got QR codes, right? Maybe the cops would never think I was this obvious.
9: And yet.
7: So, guys, is it just me? When you hear the phrase Space Force, do you not giggle a little bit like Space Force? Sounds like a Saturday morning cartoon.
9: Right, right, right.
7: But of course, Space Force is a real thing. Anyway, we have a base in California, the Vandenberg Space Force Base. And they were having a golden shovel ceremony to begin construction on a new training facility for missile operators. And so it's a big deal, you know, when they do the groundbreaking for this kind of stuff. They invite dignitaries and the press. They invited journalists from the local TV news and national and radio. And they were waiting at the front gate. These reporters showed up, five of them, waiting at the front gate for the usual caravan that'll take you back to the... If anybody who's been on a military base knows, you don't just wander around. You're escorted everywhere. So they're following their military escort vehicle onto the base when suddenly security officers swarmed, stopped the convoy, and ordered the reporters out of their vehicles. The officers whipped guns out. They began, sirens were going off. Automatic barriers were slamming into place at the gates. Can you imagine how scary this was? Mm. You're at gunpoint. And woo, woo, woo, and the gates

0: are slamming closed. It, traveling along with those journalists were two members of the military, a junior officer and an enlisted service person. All of them, the reporters, the military, they were all handcuffed, hauled away. It was a case of mistaken identity. They were detained.
1: Whoops.
0: And eventually enough phone calls were made where it was like, those are reporters here to cover the golden shovel ceremony. We're going to need you to let them go. And eventually they were released and they were cleared, but they missed everything. They missed the entire golden shovel ceremony. But here was the unfortunate part for Vandenberg Space Force Base. They may have missed that, but they had something else to talk about, didn't they?
1: They still had something to write up.
0: Yeah, that's all they've been talking about. And Space Force is like, okay, could you stop now? And they're like, yeah, no, we're not going to stop. It's a slow news day. And he just slammed a bunch of reporters to the ground and arrested them. So the editor-in-chief for one of those companies, NewsHawk, said, we understand the military needs to protect the base, but this was troubling. What occurred was unfortunate and unnecessary and potentially dangerous. They drew firearms on these reporters. We're hoping to speak with base leadership later this week about what happened and how to prevent another incident. I went to bed one night in the United States of America, and I woke up the next morning in a Three Stooges marathon. And that is Morons in the News.
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2: I don't know who funded this research, but I'm sitting here looking at the top 10 states in America for swingers.
3: So,
2: how do y'all have the energy? Like, question. How do you have the energy? Some of these are not surprising. We're going to cut to the chase. Florida is the number one state.
4: Well, that's not surprising. Swingers.
2: There are almost 150 swingers clubs in the state of Florida. But no diss on Floridians, but it's a vacation destination. And I think people cut loose, you know, and it's hot. I don't know. So Florida was number one. That wasn't terribly surprising. Nevada is number four.
4: That wasn't surprising.
2: Las Vegas, right?
4: Right.
2: California is number six. I'm surprised it would have been. I thought it'd be a little higher just because of the size and the population. Texas is number two. I think everything's illegal. Everything except breathing and honoring your mother is illegal in Texas now. So I'm surprised that swinging is so popular there. Lamar, Georgia comes in the number three spot.
5: I did see this, and things have changed since I moved out, evidently. I don't know.
2: Apparently, folks are spending a whole lot less time weeding those green beans and a whole lot more time getting friendly with their neighbors. You guys, my shock at seeing Tennessee in the top five. Tennessee's another one where don't even bat your eyes. That's a misdemeanor.
5: Well, we're friendly in the South. We're friendly.
2: Pennsylvania's number seven, New York number eight, Ohio's in at number nine, and rounding out the top 10 for swingers, and this one very much surprised me, Michigan.
4: You know what? It's cold. You can't do indoor activities. You're going to find indoor activities.
2: And you know, maybe you want to go to the swingers party, but you don't have your snow chains on. And
4: Can we do it over Zoom?
2: They're calling for a storm.
4: Can we do it over Zoom?
2: See if either one of you can guess one state in the country where they couldn't find any swinger activity at all. No evidence of any swinger activity. Please do not insult anyone's intelligence by saying Utah. Those people are up to all kinds of hijinks.
4: I'm going to say New Hampshire.
2: Okay. Lamar.
5: Rhode Island.
2: Oh, no. Rhode Island. You can have a good time in Rhode Island. If you're into swinging, you don't need to stop in Delaware. There is nothing going on for swingers in Delaware.
5: I tell you what, there's so many things not going on in Delaware.
2: I mean, there's no income tax and there's no swinging. So if you hate taxes, and that would be most of you, and you're anti-swinging, then Delaware is where your heart is going to be most at home. Yeah. I don't care what y'all do. No judgment. But I'm going to need someone to let me know what it is you're eating or what supplements you're taking that you have this energy. Because I'd give anything for the energy to be a swinger.
4: Yeah.
5: So many things have to line up. It seems complicated.
2: And don't say Red Bull. Yeah. I need something else. It's the Bob and Sherry Show.
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7: Here's your forecast from the Desert Mountain Broadcasting Information Center. Mainly sunny skies today with daytime highs approaching 82. Winds out of the northwest, 5 to 10 miles per hour. Lows level off around 51 tonight. I'm meteorologist Paul Trombley on Good Times and Great Oldies, 99.9 K-Bear.
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3: Lamar, I can't guarantee Bob isn't going to give you a big old lecture, but I found your twin flame soulmate in Minnesota. A person was pulled over for speeding 3 times in 1 hour. Minnesota State Patrol said the 24-year-old driver, who happens to be from South Dakota, was stopped 3 times in less than an hour. First time, 92 in a 60-mile-an-hour zone, then 115 miles an hour in a 60-mile-an-hour zone, and then a little bit later, once again. Oh, and the third time, not wearing a seatbelt.
4: Good Lord.
3: Let's talk.
5: I love a man that ain't a quitter. I love it.
4: I guess he would have his license removed, wouldn't he?
3: I mean, 115 miles an hour.
4: I mean, if you're going just that fast, I think you get your license removed for a period of time, let alone 3 times.
5: Where I live, if you're 25 miles an hour over, they come tow your car and put cuffs on you. I know this because I've had the guy explain that to me because he bumped it down below 25 to keep from that.
4: For people who haven't been with us very long, one of the things we worry about with Lamar is he's got a lead foot. I mean, he has got him a lead foot. Yeah. Are you still driving way too fast? Be honest.
5: I'm not quite as bad. But I still, like, I just came by. I went to Atlanta yesterday, and coming out of Atlanta, I mean, I set the cruise on 90 and come on down. I mean,
4: Oh my God.
5: I mean, listen.
4: You know, I'm not quite as bad. That's like your mother walks in on you when she shouldn't have, and you said, well, I'll just cut back. You know, you have got to bring that right down. 90 miles an hour is terrible.
5: You know, this guy having 3 tickets in a day, that's pretty good. But I got 1, 2, 3. Yeah, I got 3 in 30 minutes.
3: Lamar.
4: How is that possible?
5: I used to have to drive way out to a movie theater that was when I first started doing the reviews. And so I'd be coming back at night late, and there's nothing there. It's just straight road. It's dark. And so I just got through, you know, watching a movie, and I'd been stopped on this road 2 or 3 different times. But so I'm coming down the road, and I sort of learned my lesson. So I set the cruise. The speed limit's 55. I set it on 60, and I'm just coming back. Well, as I pass a highway patrolman, I meet the highway patrolman across the lane over there. And as I meet him, he flips on the red light or blue lights. And so I sort of, you know, jerked a little bit, and I pulled over. And so he pulled up behind me, and he comes out there. And of course, I got all the windows down, lights are on, hands on the steering wheel, trying to be a good, you know, speeder. And so he comes up and he says, do you know how fast you were going? I said, well, yes, sir, I do. I said, I had my cruise set on 60. And he said, is the speed limit 60? I said, no, sir, it's not. It's 55. He goes, okay, so you're speeding and you know you're speeding. Okay. He said, let me see the insurance and driver's license. And so I give him the driver's license, give him the insurance card, and it was expired. And he said, you know, that's a $250 fine for insurance. And I said, well, I've got insurance. And he said, well, you bring it back, you know, whatever. But he writes a ticket for that. Then he checks my tire wear. And my tires are still good, but he said, when I flipped on the light, I noticed you swerved. Have you been drinking? I said, no, sir. I said, I'd be glad to take a test if I need to. And so he gave me one. He gave me a ticket for swerving across the line. And so I had 3 tickets. So
4: good.
5: I pull off. And I'm driving back home. I got about 10 miles to go. I set the cruise on 55. I'm going. And so I go through this area, and my radar detector goes off. And I'm like, no, I'm good to go, man. I'm 55. I'm good to go. Blue lights come on. Guy pulls me over, and he said, he comes up, and he rolls down the window. Okay. And what has happened is,
4: real quick,
5: that's a 45-mile-an-hour thing. So he says, can I see your driver's license registration? Do you know what you're doing? And I said, look. I said, if you're fixing to give me a ticket, I'm going to get out of the car, and I'm going to start running. You pull out your pistol, shoot me in the back 3 times. I said, because I'd rather be dead on the side of the road than get another ticket. And she laughed and let me go.
4: He let you go, thank God.
5: Yeah,
4: you know, that first officer, you were only 5 over the speed limit. That sounded a little bit aggressive that way. All right, please slow down, though.
3: Imagine that cop being told, I'd rather you shoot me.
4: Yeah, I know.
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4: We've established that not every American dude walks around shirtless. Because I'm with three of them right now who don't. Yeah. If one of these men is not wearing a shirt, why are you in his bathroom? He's getting ready to take a shower. Get out of here. Okay. But that's not true for, you know, there are plenty of men. I see them every day trotting around the neighborhood without their shirt on. But you really have to think carefully when you leave the country to do that. A pair of American tourists, a couple visiting Venice, Italy, got themselves in all kinds of trouble. They're both runners, and they run even when they vacation. They run in every city they travel to. So they'd been eating a lot of delicious pasta and decided they'd take a jog around Venice. And people, they said, we noticed right away that people were like looking really angry and disgusted, like shaking their heads. At one point, strangers began shouting at them, and that's when they stopped running and Googled and realized that it is against the law in Venice to be out in public with a bare chest or in your bathing suit.
5: Oh.
4: And you can be fined close to $300 for stripping down. They introduced this law in 2018 because they wanted to have respect, because there are so many religious landmarks in Venice, including the famous St. Mark's Basilica. I mean, this is an ancient and holy city, and the Venetians are like, why put your shirt on? So these two ended up hiding in a back alley, and they texted. They were traveling with other people. They texted someone to bring him a shirt so that they wouldn't get a ticket and fined.
6: Well, they must have not had no money on them, because I went to Venice not too long ago, and every 3 feet, there's a place where they're selling shirts, and they're selling this, and they're selling that. You could have bought a shirt. I mean, because
4: he ended up having to buy like a cheap touristy t-shirt.
6: Yeah.
4: So here, like, I know a lot of people are like, oh, lighten up. But
6: no.
4: This is one where I'm like, you maybe just put a t-shirt on.
6: I mean, is it killing you? I mean, put on a shirt, you know? That's why, listen, you're not going to go into a nice restaurant and eat without a shirt on. So why would you walk around? I don't know.
4: Put your shirt on. I know it's hot. Put your shirt on. And some of y'all have no business wandering around in public without a shirt on anyway. And before you go, oh, you bitch, you're so mean. Have you been on the internet? The way some of you trolls go after a woman in yoga pants?
5: Sure, I haven't been on the internet. I've been in the bathroom. I have a mirror. I'm sitting.
4: Yeah.
6: Oh, yeah. Yeah. I close my eyes when I shower.
5: I know.
4: God didn't make all of us to be running around without our clothes on. Okay?
6: Yeah.
4: Especially in Venice. It's the Bob and Sherry Show.
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7: Here's your forecast from the Desert Mountain Broadcasting Information Center. Mainly sunny skies today, with daytime highs approaching 82. Winds out of the northwest, 5 to 10 miles per hour. Lows level off around 51 tonight. I'm meteorologist Paul Trombley on Good Times and Great Oldies, 99.9 K-Bear.
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0: right? 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
5: Here's your forecast from the Desert Mountain Broadcasting Information Center. Mainly sunny skies today, with daytime highs approaching 82. Winds out of the northwest, 5 to 10 miles per hour. Lows level off around 51 tonight. I'm meteorologist Paul Trombley on Good Times and Great Oldies, 99.9 KBear.
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Pappy said, son, you're gonna drive me to drinking if you don't stop driving that hot rod Lincoln. Have you heard the story of the hot rod race with the Fords and Lincolns was setting the pace? That story is true, I'm here to say I was driving that Model A. It's got a Lincoln motor and it's really souped up. That Model A body makes it look like a pup's. Got 8 cylinders and uses them all. Got overdrive, just won't stall. With a 4-barrel carb and a dual exhaust, with 4 living gears you can really get lost. Got safety tubes, but I ain't scared. The brakes are good, tires fair. Pulled out of San Pedro late one night. The moon and the stars was shining bright. We was driving up Grapevine Hill, passing cars like they was standing still. Sudden, in a wink of an eye, a Cadillac sedan passed us by. Said, boys, it's a mark for me. By then, the taillight was all you could see. Now the fellas ribbed me for being behind, so I thought I'd make the Lincoln unwind. Took my foot off the gas, and man alive, I shoved it on down into overdrive. Wound it up to 110, my speedometer said that I hit top end. My foot was glued like lead to the floor. That's all there is, and there ain't no more. Now the boys all thought, lost my sense, and telephone poles looked like a picket fence. They said, slow down, I see spots, the lines on the road just look like dots. Took a corner, sideswiped the truck, crossed my fingers just for luck. My fenders was clicking the guardrail post, the guy beside me was white as a ghost. Smoke was coming from out of the back when I started to gain on that Cadillac. Knew I could catch him, I thought I could pass. Don't you know by then we'd be low on gas. We had flames coming from out of the side. Could feel the tension, man, what a ride. I said, look out, boys, I got a license to fly. And that cat, he pulled over and let us by. Now all of a sudden she started knocking him down in the dip. She started to rock and I looked in the mirror. Red light was blinking, the cops was after my hot rod Lincoln. They arrested me and they put me in jail and they called my pappy to throw my bail. And he said, son, you're gonna drive me to drinking if you don't stop driving that hot rod.

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4: Here's your forecast from the Desert Mountain Broadcasting Information Center. Lots of sunshine this afternoon with daytime highs approaching 82. Winds out of the northwest, 5 to 10 miles per hour. Tonight, lows around 51. I'm meteorologist Paul Trombley on Good Times and Great Oldies, 99.9 K-Bear.
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3: Here's your forecast from the Desert Mountain Broadcasting Information Center. Sunshine mixed with clouds at times this afternoon, with daytime highs approaching 82. Northwesterly winds 5 to 10 miles per hour. Lows around 51 tonight. I'm meteorologist Paul Trombley on Good Times and Great Oldies, 99.9 KBEAR.
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7: Here's your forecast from the Desert Mountain Broadcasting Information Center. Sunshine mixed with clouds at times this afternoon with a high of 82. Northwesterly winds 5 to 10 miles per hour. Lows around 51. Tonight, partly cloudy. I'm meteorologist Paul Frombly on Good Times and Great Oldies, 99.9 K-Bear.
0: All those in favor of more Good Time Oldies, say aye.

0: Why? Because everyone loves the good times and great oldies on K-Bear. 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

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By Jerry and the Pacemakers on Bozeman's Home for Good Times. 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Good afternoon, Bozeman. Hey, it's another Manic Monday. It's August 24th. If today's your birthday, a very happy birthday to you. I'm Tom Eaglehoff. I'll be with you till 7 o'clock this evening on Tom's Musical Time Machine. How Do You Do It was originally written by Mitch Murray and first recorded by the Beatles in 1962. Mitch Murray, the songwriter, had initially intended the song for Adam Faith, but producer George Martin gave it to Jerry and the Pacemakers after the Beatles decided not to release their version. The song was released by Gary and the Pacemakers' debut single in March of 1963, and it quickly became a UK chart topper, reaching number one on the UK singles chart and staying there for 3 weeks. Although the Beatles recorded a version, it remained unreleased until it appeared on Anthology 1 in 1995, showing an alternative take on the song's arrangement. People Gotta Be Free, the number one song in August of 1968 by the Rascals, and Do You Believe in Magic by the Lovin' Spoonful are both coming up next on Bozeman's Home for Good Times. 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

0: 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This Diamond Ring by Gary Lewis and the Playboys. Mighty Quinn by the Eskimo, by Manfred Mann's Earth Band. I'll get it in a minute. You're the Devil in Disguise by Elvis Presley and Green Onions by Booker T and the MGs. All that coming up next on Bozeman's Home for Good Times and Great Oldies. Can you tell it's Monday?
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1: Here's your forecast from the Desert Mountain Broadcasting Information Center. Sunshine mixed with clouds at times this afternoon with a high of 82. Northwesterly winds 5 to 10 miles per hour. Lows around 51. Tonight, partly cloudy. I'm meteorologist Paul Frombly on Good Times and Great Oldies, 99.9 K-Bear.
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0: the Hop by Danny and the Juniors on Bozeman's Home for Good Times and Great Oldies, 99.9 K-Bear. At the Hop was written in 1957 by Artie Singer, John Madera, and David White. It was originally titled Do the Bop until Dick Clark suggested changing it to At the Hop. Dick Clark gave the song a huge boost by featuring on American Bandstand, helping turn it into a national smash. Older Alyssa explained who Dick Clark is and all about American Bandstand. The writers reportedly came up with the song in just 15 minutes during a rehearsal in Philadelphia, and they released it on December 23, 1957. It reached number one on the Billboard Hot 100 on January 6, 1958, and it stayed there for 7 straight weeks. At the Hop became Danny and the Juniors' signature hit, followed by another classic hit, Rock and Roll is Here to Stay. I'm Henry VIII by Herman's Hermits, Crying by Roy Orbison, and Nobody But Me But the Human Beings are coming up next on Bozeman's Home for Good Times, Great Oldies, 99.9 K-Bear.
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0: 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Released in April of 1969, Lodi tells the story of a struggling musician stranded in a small town lamenting his unfulfilled dreams. John Fogerty wrote the song in a country rock style, which captures a working class sentiment that resonated with many listeners. The real town of Lodi, California, was chosen for its sound rather than any personal connection, but the song ironically gave it fame as a metaphor for bad luck. CCR was riding high in their late 1960s success, solidifying their reputation with Green River, which included hits like Bad Moon Rising, and further confirming Fogerty's storytelling prowess in American rock history. Cupid by Sam Cooke, Light My Fire by The Doors, Hungry by Paul Revere and the Raiders, Summer Rain by Johnny Rivers, ABC News at the top of the hour, all that and more coming up next on Bozeman's Home for Good Times and Great Oldies, 99.9 K-Bear.
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Barbara Ann by the Beach Boys on Bozeman's Home for Good Times, Great Oldies, 99.9 K-Bear. Good afternoon, Bozeman. Hey, it's Manic Monday again. It's August 24th. If today's your birthday, a very happy birthday to you. I'm Tom Eaglehoff. I'll be with you till 7 o'clock this evening on Tom's Musical Time Machine. 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But it ends at 9 o'clock tonight, so you got to get your bids in before that. We've got a gun safe from Dave's Lock and Key. 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Magical Mystery Tour by the Beatles and I Think We're Alone Now by Tommy James and the Shondells are both coming up next on Bozeman's Home for Good Times, Great Oldies, 99.9 K-Bear.

0: little bit me, a little bit you, but the Monkees on Bozeman's Home for Good Times and Great Oldies, 99.9 K-Bear. The song was written by Neil Diamond, marking a significant collaboration during the height of the Monkees' popularity. He also wrote I'm a Believer that the Monkees recorded. And the song features Davy Jones on lead vocals, making it his first lead on a Monkees single. And the song reached number 2 on the Billboard Hot 100, held back from the top spot by Frank and Nancy Sinatra's duet, Something Stupid. Although Neil Diamond didn't record a studio version of the song, he often performed it live, and the song's original master recordings were lost for years, but rediscovered and leading to a new stereo remix. 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
8: Here's your forecast from the Desert Mountain Broadcasting Information Center. 51 tonight under partly cloudy skies, east winds 5 to 10 miles per hour. Sunshine mixed with clouds at times again tomorrow. Highs level off around 83. I'm meteorologist Paul Trombley on Good Times and Great Oldies, 99.9 K-Bear.
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The last thing I remember, Doc, I started to swerve. And then I saw the Jag slide into the curve. I know I'll never forget that horrible sight. I guess I found out for myself that everyone was right.

0: If You Want to Be Happy by Jimmy Soul on Bozeman's Home for Good Times, Great Oldies, 99.9 K-Bear. If You Want to Be Happy, it was released in 1963, quickly became a signature hit. It reached number one on the Billboard Hot 100 on May 18, 1963, holding the top spot for 2 weeks, and it peaked at number two on the R&B charts as well. A standout feature of the record is a spoken dialogue near the end between Jimmy Soul and a backup singer, which adds a comedic and conversational touch rarely heard in pop singles of that time. If You Want to Be Happy sold over a million copies and was awarded a gold record, and the song's success effectively made Jimmy Soul a one-hit wonder, though he recorded follow-ups none matched this single's popularity. Sadly, Jimmy Soul's career was brief and troubled. He faded from the music scene in the late 1960s, and he died in 1988 at the age of 45, leaving this song as his lasting contribution to pop culture. I Dig Rock and Roll Music by Peter, Paul, and Mary, Little Sister by Elvis Presley, and Ooh Baby Baby by Smokey Robinson and the Miracles are coming up next on Bozeman's Home for Good Times, Great Oldies, 99.9 K-Bear.
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0: Eve of Destruction by Barry McGuire on Bozeman's Home for Good Times, Great Oldies, 99.9 K-Bear. Barry McGuire released the song on July 16, 1965. It quickly gained popularity, reaching number one on the Billboard Hot 100 chart in September of 1965. P.F. Sloan, a session musician and producer, wrote the song during the United States' social upheaval, including the Vietnam War and civil rights protests. The song addresses various social issues, including the Vietnam War, the draft, civil rights. Its lyrics, particularly the line, "You're old enough to kill but not for voting," resonated with activists and contributed to the movement that successfully lowered the voting age from 21 to 18. Due to its controversial message, Eve of Destruction was banned by several radio stations and placed on the BBC's restricted list. The controversy helped boost its popularity. More Today Than Yesterday by Spiral Staircase, She'd Rather Be With Me by The Turtles, Let's Twist Again by Chubby Checker, Double Shot of My Baby's Love by The Swingin' Medallions, ABC News at the top of the hour, all that on the way next on Bozeman's Home for Good Times and Great Oldies, 99.9 K-Bear. Hey Bozeman, it's Tom Eaglehoff. I'm inviting you to jump into my musical time machine. 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

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Good afternoon, Bozeman. Hey, it's another Manic Monday. It is August 24th. If today's your birthday, a very happy birthday to you. I'm Tom Eaglehoff. I'll be with you till 7 o'clock this evening on Tom's Musical Time Machine. On this date, music history, in 1959 in the U.S., a headline in Billboard magazine read, "Rock and Roll Ain't Ready for the Old Rocking Chair Yet." The story stated that rock and roll was losing popularity a year ago, but the record buyers now like Elvis Presley, Lloyd Price, and Fats Domino, along with newcomers the Everly Brothers, the Drifters, and Ricky Nelson. So I guess rock and roll ain't ready for the old rocking chair yet. On this date, music history, in 1963, Stevie Wonder became the first artist ever to score a U.S. number one album and single in the same week. Wonder was number one on the album chart with Little Stevie Wonder, the 12-year-old genius, and had the number one single, Fingertips Part 2, that was also the first ever live recording to make number one. 1967, on this date in music history, 17-year-old singer and guitarist Bruce Springsteen joined a group called Earth. One by Three Dog Night and Did You Ever Have to Make Up Your Mind by Lovin' Spoonful are both coming up next on Bozeman's Home for Good Times and Great Oldies, 99.9 K-Bear.

0: Twist and Shout by the Isley Brothers on Bozeman's Home for Good Times and Great Oldies, 99.9 K-Bear. 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I Can't Get No Satisfaction by the Rolling Stones. It Don't Come Easy by Ringo Starr. To Sir With Love, the number one song in October of 1967 by Lulu. And House of the Rising Sun of the Animals are all coming up next on Bozeman's Home for Good Times, Great Oldies, and bidonbozeman.com, 99.9 K-Bear.
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5: Here's your forecast from the Desert Mountain Broadcasting Information Center. 51 tonight under partly cloudy skies, east winds 5 to 10 miles per hour. Sunshine mixed with clouds at times again tomorrow. Highs level off around 83. I'm meteorologist Paul Trombley on Good Times and Great Oldies, 99.9 K-Bear.
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0: Everything I Own by Brad on Bozeman's Home for Good Times, Great Oldies, 99.9 K-Bear. Everything I Own was originally released by Brad in January of 1972, peaked at number 5 on the Billboard Hot 100, reached number 1 on the Cashbox Top 100 in the U.S. It was written by David Gates, Brad's lead singer and primary songwriter, as a tribute to his late father, though it's often interpreted as a love song. Everything I Own helped confirm Brad's reputation as one of the defining soft rock bands of the early 1970s, showcasing Gates' talent for writing emotionally resonant ballads. Your afternoon financial report on the way, along with Hold On, I'm Coming by Sam and Dave, Runaround Sue, the number one song in October of 1961 by Dion and the Belmonts, and Why Do Fools Fall in Love by Frankie Lyman and the Teenagers, coming up next on Bozeman's Home for Good Times, Great Oldies, 99.9 K-Bear.
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5: It's time now for your afternoon financial report. I'm Cody Ross, Northern News Network. Wall Street ended mixed today as a tech sell-off and tariff concerns weighed on investors. Semiconductor stocks helped pull the NASDAQ down 0.8%, while the S&P 500 lost 0.3%. The Dow bucked the trend, gaining 0.3% as blue-chip stocks provided support. 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Incorporated Holding Company for Opportunity Bank of Montana stocks fell 13 cents today to close at $28.11 a share, down 0.5%. Stocks of Glacier Bancorp, headquartered in Kalispell, lost 47 cents today to close at $46.77 a share, down 1%. Montana-based First Interstate Bank shares retreated 25 cents, closing at $37.24 a share, down 0.7%. I'll be back with a look at more stock indexes right after this.
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5: Now here's a look at how other stock indexes finished today. The S&P 500 dipped 21 points and closed at 7,652. The Dow inched up 139 points, closing at 53,416. And the NASDAQ lost 200 points and closed at 25,980. In continuous contracts on the New York Mercantile, crude oil fell $2.02, closing at $85.04 per barrel, down 2.3%. Platinum shed $7.60, finishing at $1,888.10 per ounce, down 0.4%, and palladium gained $10.80 to close at $1,361 per ounce, up 0.8%. In COMEX trading, gold rallied $27.80, closing at $4,708.40 per ounce, up 0.6%. And silver dropped 67 cents to close at $68.86 per ounce, down 1%. I'm Cody Ross, and those are your afternoon financials from the Northern News Network.
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0: Didi Dinah by Frankie Avalon on Bozeman's Home for Good Times, Great Oldies, 99.9 K-Bear. Didi Dinah was released on December 23rd, 1957, reached number 7 on the Billboard Hot 100, number 8 on the R&B chart in 58. And Peter DeAngelis and Bob Marcucci wrote the song. Marcucci also managed Avalon and helped build his image as a teen idol. It was described as a novelty rock song. Didi Dinah helped confirm Avalon's status as a teen idol of the late 1950s, and Avalon scored two additional hits in 1959, Venus and Why, and he transitioned into acting, starring in the Beach Party movies with Annette Funicello in the 1960s. She was my first love as a young, innocent, naive Midwestern farm boy. Boomers is coming up next, along with Runaway, the number one song in April of 1961 by Del Shannon, Cara Mia by Jay and the Americans, ABC News at the top of the hour, all that and more coming up next on Bozeman's Home for Good Times, Great Oldies, 99.9 K-Bear.
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1: Jeffrey Dahmer has been ranked one of the most horrific serial killers in American history. He was charged with 15 murders beginning in 1978 when he was just 18 years old. More next.
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1: Jeffrey Dahmer admitted killing and dismembering 17 young males. Some were cannibalized. In a jailhouse interview with Inside Edition, he said he photographed the remains as a way to remember his victims.
3: I also wanted to keep something. If I couldn't keep them there with me whole, I felt that I could keep their skeletons. And I even went so far as planning on setting up an altar with the 10 different skulls and skeletons.
1: On this day in 1992, he pleaded guilty but insane to the numerous murder charges. The jury found him to be sane. He was sentenced to 15 consecutive life sentences in a Wisconsin prison. It was there that a fellow inmate killed Dahmer in 1994. Boomers is back tomorrow.
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